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6: Good morning, I'm Judy Augustine. The price of petrol is about to surge again with the war in the Middle East raging on. Oil has risen past $100 a barrel again as Donald Trump warns he's considering a massive attack.
7: We're doing very well against the Islamic Republic of Iran. We're doing extremely well.
6: Iran is firing missiles and drones at Kuwait. Back home, and the first suspected positive case of H5 bird flu has been detected in Queensland. Samples from a bird found washed up on Moreton Island has been sent to a lab for confirmation. 17 cases have so far been detected across Australia. Tasmania remains free of the disease. More than 1,400 Tasmanian children have called Kids Helpline in the first half of 2026. Newly released data shows 50% of crisis interventions were for suicide attempts. Today is Kids Helpline Day, with the organisation calling on adults to help us reach them, wanting to ensure all young people know there's a safe place to go in their time of need. Kids Helpline can be reached 24/7 by calling 1800 551 800 or via web chat online. Aviation history will be made in Melbourne this hour as the world's longest range commercial plane will touch down. The Airbus A350 is making the test 19-hour direct journey from France ahead of Qantas launching non-stop 21-hour flights between Sydney and London next year for Project Sunrise. The airline's Alex Pazzarini telling Nine, the world is watching.
8: It's been the most tracked in the world for a period of time, I think 36,000. When it took off, something like 12,000 or 13,000 now. So it's great, the number of people and the interest shown.
6: The finish line is in sight for a major water infrastructure project in Hobart. Taswater says the Selfs Point sewer transformation is now 75% complete, with major construction progressing across all three of the project's interconnecting components.
9: In future, you know, this site services around 40,600 properties. We've allowed for another 8,000 houses to be built here in the Hobart catchment. So fantastic again for the growth of the city.
6: Taswater Project Delivery General Manager Tony Wilmot there. It's hoped everything will be complete by Christmas. And the Hobart City Council is giving away advanced stage trees to schools, homes and community groups in a bid to encourage more planting on private land. More than 150 advanced trees are up for grabs, with hopes to boost urban canopy cover, which council says helps cool neighbourhoods during summer months and limit damage from storms and heavy rain by catching rainfall before it hits hard surfaces.
5: Is stress and mild anxiety ruling your life and making it impossible to sleep or focus? 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Always follow directions for use.
6: Sport news now, and Adelaide coach Matty Nix says he's still trying to work out what went wrong after the Crows went down to Collingwood by 34 points at Adelaide Oval. It's brought the side's winning streak to an end.
10: It's like someone flicked the switch. You know, we're 26 points up, playing some pretty solid footy, plans, you know, everything's going to plan, and then, yeah, it was like we just stopped.
6: And Tasmanians Georgia Baker and Felicity Wilson-Haffenden didn't walk out in the green and gold for this morning's Commonwealth Games opening ceremony. Instead, they're in Wales with the Australian cycling team for final preparations. Ms. Baker says she's looking forward to her third Commonwealth Games, excited for what the group is able to deliver together. She left Birmingham with three gold medals around her neck. The team's events will get underway on July 3rd. That's the latest in news and sport. I'm Judy Augustine.
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14: Well, we have a rather chilly one this morning, and we've got showers expected to be about and increasing throughout the course of the afternoon and evening. 13 our top, but probably won't feel anywhere near that warm. A low tonight, though, of 9, so considerably warmer, and 13 with a shower or two expected again tomorrow. At this stage, Sunday is looking cloudy, but a possible shower and partly cloudy conditions on Monday. Right now, though, we're sitting at 8 degrees.
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0: 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Let's do something.
1: 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Sounds old. Let's play some new music instead. 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Katy Perry, Watch It Burn.

780FM. Katy Perry, Watch It Burn. It is Beau today. A rather chilly day, but you'll feel very, very warm if you end up winning $2,000 with many happy returns. Easiest thing to do in the world. 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Tell us what you'd like to spend it on. And remember, there's no such thing as a wrong answer. If you want to fill up a bathtub with baked beans and just, you know, soak in it, you could do that. But get your entries in while there's time. You too now. Rihanna coming.

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0: 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I got a feeling it is Bo today with the 20 song music marathon. Coming up, we've got Uncle Cracker, and we'll get Sabrina Carpenter's brand newie right after we find out where the free stuff is.
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0: Happy Feel Good Friday. It's Secret Sound time. What's your name?
15: Hey, bud. It's Tim here. How are you?
0: Oh, I am tip top. How are you, Tim?
15: Not too bad, mate. Always good on a Friday.
0: Excellent. Let's see if we can make it better and at least give you some cash to play with for the weekend. What do you reckon?
15: Not that you see too many of them about, but a hair comb dragging it over a hard edge or a corner of a bench or something.
0: I'm a bald man, so I have no idea what that is, but...
15: Yeah, no, I'm here.
0: Unfortunately, we've both got no hair and no cash, my friend.
15: You have a good weekend.
0: Yeah, you too, buddy.
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0: 7HOFM. It's Post Malone and Wrapped Around Your Finger. And Bo, today on a Feel Good Friday, it is thanks to Valhalla Ice Creams. It is Valhalla for me every time. Coming up, we do have new stuff from Harry Styles, which is surprisingly catchy, although shouldn't be surprising because most of his stuff is, and one that would fit at home in the flashback lunch next.
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So listen, party people, while I got your attention, there's a

moments from the past to sink your teeth into. This is a Flashback Lunch, 7HOFM. 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

780FM, dead or alive, you spin me around like a record. It is the Flashback Lunch and Beau today. Let's move forward a few years to the same year everybody was freaking out about Y2K. We also had a person of the century named as Albert Einstein. I think he also had haircut of the century as well, but that's a personal choice. On the way, Marky Mark and the Funky Bunch. 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

Copper Art meant you had your mum's Chrissy gift sorted. The Flashback Lunch on 7HOFM. From when these songs were as fresh as Subway is today, with 13 stores across southern Tasmania. Yeah, baby.

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It's Valhalla for me every time. Prince is on the way. This is Ariana Grande. And soon we will be attempting to shortlist somebody for many happy returns. Answer the phone.

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0: 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Sarah, Mick and Jono, Hobart's number one breakfast show.
1: Just a great memory now, the ice hockey classic. 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Done and dusted. Ice rink's been melted.
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on 7HFM, Cyril, and still into you. Hello there, it's Alan this afternoon. Thanks to 40 Winks of Cambridge. Go to better sleep, go to 40 Winks. Hall & Oates soon. Justin Bieber's new one, this is Speed Demon, 7HFM.

0: Mitch and Xavier here from the Waterboys. It's been a huge week in Tassie sport, and we've got a huge show coming your way. X, who's joining us?
1: We have Devil's Chair Grant O'Brien to run us through the Big Ken decision. Huge week. Matthew Wade, who's got a few strings to his bow at the minute, Mitch. We're going to chat to him about what's going on in his world.
0: Australia Cup round of 32 action. Kingbrook head coach John Fenwick to join us. And Melbourne Victory defender Josh and Sarah also going to join us. It's going to be a huge show. 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

0: 7:08 PM, Teddy Swims and Mr. Know-It-All, or as we sometimes call him, Mick. Back on Monday morning, find out what the guys got up to in Hobart's number one breakfast show in a matter of moments from now. Alan, this afternoon, winding down your work week, all thanks to 40 Winks at Cambridge. Spend less, get a better night's sleep. Coming up in the next 15 minutes between now and the news at 3 o'clock, we'll play Olivia Rodrigo and Smash Mouth. And next at 7:08 PM.
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0: It's almost 3 o'clock at 7 AM. Stacks of things happening around the place here tonight and across the weekend. Hobart Twilight Markets, they're on from 4:30 till 9 o'clock tonight. John Stevens does the Noise Works and NXS collection at the Odeon Theatre. 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And if you love your Shania Twain, the music of Shania Twain is at Rest Point Sandy Bay tonight from 7:30. 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G Flip has a new song. TLC coming up as well. And if you woke up this morning thinking, geez, there's not enough songs that have banjo in them, really need that, Mumford & Sons coming up for you. Oh, mighty fine pluck in there, Billy Joe. News next at 7 AM.
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8: I'm John Fabris. An increase in Tasmania's gun crime in the latest police data is setting off more policy squabbles between our politicians. The Liberal minority government's gun reforms include increased penalties around stolen firearms, but don't contain a cap on ownership numbers, as advocated by the police commissioner. Labor and the Greens back that cap, but Police Minister Felix Ellis is asking them to support the government's reform package.
9: We hope that they're going to come on board with our tough new legislation. It's important that we are cracking down on the criminals because they are the people who put the community at risk.
8: Securing Bell Bay Aluminium's future has been a large part of a visit to Tasmania's north by the federal opposition leader today. A power deal with Hydro for the large industrial employer expires at the end of the year, and its ongoing presence is raising apprehension on Liberty Bell Bay's closure. Angus Taylor's asking, where is Chris Bowen?
10: We've got a federal energy minister who doesn't turn up when it comes to industry like this, and he should have been here. He should be here now. This is a really tragic situation. I'm here talking to the local community about Bell Bay Aluminium, and we want to make sure that it's not repeated.
8: Donald Trump's imposed a 12.5% tariff, up from 10% on Australia. Deputy PM Richard Miles has told Sky the government will continue to argue against the tariffs.
11: We continue to make the argument to the United States that we want to see free trade, and that that the free trade agreement between ourselves and the United States has been of enormous benefit to both of our countries.
8: The White House won't fight the Tate brothers' extradition to the UK. They were arrested in Miami last weekend. The Trump administration choosing not to intervene as Andrew and Tristan face rape and sex trafficking charges. And Tom Holland's going back to his dancing roots in his next film. It's been revealed the Spider-Man star is set to portray Fred Astaire. Holland has started dance rehearsals and plans to dive back into training once his current press tour wraps up.
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8: Second on the AFL ladder, the Swans are treating 11th place GWS with caution tomorrow. Swans coach Dean Cox acknowledges the Giants are competitive with the best.
12: A really good opportunity against a really good team. Oh, I think that's the exciting part about where our game's at the minute is we've shown for periods that it's in good position and then let ourselves down at times, and under no illusion we're going to have a full 124-quarter effort against a team that's performed extremely well against the best.
8: And Ben King's believed to have told his son's teammates he's heading to Hawthorn. Sources report the 26-year-old set to ink a 6-year deal with the Hawks, likely accepting less money than Gold Coast's offer of around $2.5 million over 2 years. That's the latest news and sport.
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0: We do have some weather over the weekend. Showers mainly tomorrow, 13 degrees, possible shower for Sunday as well, 14, and partly cloudy for the back to work Monday. It's warmer than it looks. Right now, here in Hobart, at least it's 10 degrees.
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0: Mitch and Xavier here from the Water Boys. It's been a huge week in Tassie sport, and we've got a huge show coming your way. X, who's joining us?
1: We have Devil's Chair Grant O'Brien to run us through the Big Ken decision. Huge week. Matthew Wade, who's got a few strings to his bow at the minute, Mitch. We're going to chat to him about what's going on in his world.
0: Australia Cup round of 32 action. Kingbrook head coach John Fenwick to join us. And Melbourne Victory defender Josh and Sarah also going to join us. It's going to be a huge show. Make sure you tune in tomorrow morning, 8 a.m. on 7HFM for a big show of the Water Boys.
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0: Nature FM, Mumford and Sons. I Will Wait, Alan, this afternoon. It's a feel-good Friday, thanks to Valhalla. It's Valhalla for me every single time. Even when it's cold, it doesn't matter. Get out there, get some Val. It'll make you feel better, Valhalla ice cream. Coming up in the next 15 minutes, music from Don Henley out of the 80s and Lizzo to play for you as well. Let's play this.
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0: 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That one there, what do you think it is? 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
10: Crews have cleared a crash on the Arthur Highway in Sorell, just south of the Rosedale Road Junction. The road is now open in both directions. Otherwise, the Domain Highway busy in both directions near the Brooker Highway. Main Road Moona also slowing both ways at Hopkins Street. The census is coming this August. 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That's the latest real-time traffic on 101.7 7HOFM.
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11: Oh, hello. How are you? You're sounding a little bit better.
0: I've still got a bit of a croak. You know, a little bit of it. There, but that's okay. There it is. Secret Sound, what do you think it is?
11: I think it might be pulling your safety belt out of the, pulling it so you can put it on.
0: The thingy-me-jig, thing? The retractor thingy-me-jig, that one?
11: Yeah. You're giving me a moo sound now, aren't you?
0: I don't know what I'm going to use today for you. let's try, I'm going to give you a balloon deflating. That or a goat scream?
11: That's the one.
0: Which is another way of saying this. I'm sorry.
11: Okay, thank you.
0: I'll give you this too. Hey, give you that for effort, all right? Thanks for calling. Bye.
11: Have a good weekend.
0: I'll give it a go. Bye-bye.
11: Bye.
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0: 7HLFM, Lizzo, and About Damn Time. About downtime, I reckon it is this afternoon. Have an early mark. Get into the weekend. So far, the weekend showers and cool this afternoon. If you love grey, this is the place for you. Through until Saturday, going to be like that. And a bit better on Sunday, still cloudy, but slightly milder, and temps around 16 degrees. It's 11 at the moment. In the next 15 minutes, Somba and Justin Bieber to play for you as well. It's 7HLFM.
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7:12 AM, it's almost 4 o'clock, news, sport and weather coming up next. Continuing the music as we wind down your working week, all thanks to 40 Winks at Cambridge. Spend less, get a better night's sleep. Goo Goo Dolls soon. We'll play those Jonas Kiddies as well. And many, many years ago, you two talked about where the streets have no name. They've named it, finally. Something new. It's called Street of Dreams.

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9: I'm John Fabris. The federal government's being pressed to be highly involved in shoring up Bell Bay Aluminium's future in Tasmania's north. As the region reels from Liberty Bell Bay's closure and its loss of around 200 jobs, there's uneasiness over the aluminium smelter's standoff with Hydro over striking a new power deal. Federal opposition leader Angus Taylor visited Bell Bay today, where he referenced contact with the Premier.
10: I speak to Jeremy regularly and he knows how important Bell Bay Aluminium is to the future of this region. As I say, it's got to be an arrangement across federal and state government alongside Rio Tinto Bell Bay Aluminium.
9: Police Minister Felix Ellis remains firm on the Liberal minority government's gun reform package not containing a cap on ownership numbers for individuals. He argues that new TAS police data showing an increase in gun crime validates the government's approach of harder penalties around stolen firearms. Labor's Jen Butler claims it reinforces a need to reduce gun numbers.
11: Labor are of the opinion that by reducing firearms crimes in our community, it should be able to reduce firearm crimes, firearm thefts in our community.
9: Bird flu appears to have surfaced in another state. Queensland's now the latest to run more tests on a wild bird which tested positive. It washed up on Moreton Island. If confirmed, it'd take the national tally of H5 bird flu cases to 18. An AUKUS funding announcement on day two of the Labor Party conference in Adelaide. There's an extra $4.6 billion for the shipyards which build the subs. Deputy PM Richard Miles explains it'll be the highest tech production line in Australia.
12: The $4.6 billion that we're announcing today, on top of the $3.9 billion that we announced in February, a total of $8.5 billion, is part of around a $30 billion investment that will be made here in the building of this facility.
9: And a thriller filmed in Australia breaks records. Apex was filmed in the Blue Mountains and has become one of this year's biggest hits on Netflix. The action-packed movie starring Hollywood A-lister Charlize Theron has attracted more than 129 million views.
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9: Sydney and GWS line up against each other tomorrow in the AFL. Sydney coach Dean Cox has identified where they have to tighten up their performance.
13: Well, I think the biggest part is certainly our contest and stoppage work. That's got to be where sides have probably taken ascendancy in periods of games through that area. So we need to make sure we're as consistent as we possibly can through that part of the game.
9: And Patrick Dangerfield signed a one-year deal to stay on with Geelong. The Cat skipper is to play a 20th AFL season. Dangerfield's pushing towards his 400th match, having been drafted by the Crows in 07. That's the latest news and sport.
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14: Some delays in both directions for the Domain Highway near the Brooker and some minor hold-ups for the Brooker around Lutana. The usual delays for Main Road through Moona in both directions and a delay-free run to Kingston on the southern outlet. AusAlert, Australia's new emergency messaging system, will send a test alert to compatible mobile devices around 2 p.m. on Monday, 27 July. 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That's the latest real-time traffic on 101.7 7HOFM.
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15: Showers continuing and increasing into the evening tomorrow. High chance of showers, mainly in the morning though. And temps around 13 degrees, partly cloudy and showers on Sunday, 14 degrees out top. 10 at the moment.
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7:02 PM. Martin Garrix and Ed Sheeran with Repeat It. Martin Garrix and Ed Sheeran with Repeat It. Martin Garrix and I'll Forget It. Goo Goo Dolls coming up soon. We'll play Post Malone for you as well as we wind down your working day. Well, thanks to 40 Winks, you'll find them at Cambridge Park.

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0: 702 FM, that is Post Malone and Chemical. Hello, it's Alan this afternoon. Into a weekend, showers this afternoon, into the evening. You're going to stick around until Sunday, but Sunday will be on the improve and temps around 14 degrees. A bunch of things happening over the weekend and tonight. Hobart Twilight Market, Brook Street Pier, it's on from now until 9 o'clock tonight. John Stevens does the Noise Works and In Excess collection at the Odeon Theatre and the music of Shania Twain. Rest Point, Sandy Bay, you'll find that happening tonight from 7:30, and a huge one tomorrow, kids. I'm looking forward to this, taking my son to it. Paw Patrol live, Race to the Rescue at MyState Bank Arena. There are two shows, still the odd ticket available, but be very quick. The shows happen at 10 o'clock and 1 o'clock tomorrow.
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16: We've got the Tasman Highway looking clear to the airport and further out to Sorell. A delay-free run to Kingston on the southern outlet. We've got some delays on Main Road through Moona in both directions at Hopkins Street. Some delays in both directions for the Domain Highway near the Brooker. Oz Alert, Australia's new emergency messaging system, will send a test alert to compatible mobile devices around 2 p.m. on Monday, 27th July. If you receive one, you don't need to do anything, as it's just the test, authorised by the Australian Government, Canberra. That's the latest real-time traffic on 101.7 7HOFM.
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I said

0: Cato and John, turn the lights off. Don't forget, turn them on if you're heading home this afternoon. A lot of people still, and a lot of dark coloured cars. You can't see them at night, so make sure if you are heading home, turn the lights on and turn them off too. Otherwise, you'll wake up tomorrow with a horrible surprise. Soon we'll play Britney Spears and something brand new. I have not said this for a while. Brand new from U2 next.
1: Start your day the fun way with Sarah, Mick and Jono for breakfast.
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3: 40th. Sure am.
2: Now, Marley and I went to town this week, didn't we, Marley?
3: What?
2: And we got you a present.
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2: Where is it, Marley?
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2: Come on.
3: Oh, my goodness.
4: It's an actual present.
3: It
2: yes,
3: is an
2: it's a bag.
3: Present.
2: It is a present.
3: Oh, my God. And I love the name on the bag. What's the name, Marley?
5: Chanel.
4: Oh, she knows how to pronounce it. It's not Channel.
2: Yes.
3: Hey, listen. Oh, it's my favourite perfume.
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3: you,
2: it's the old lady version, too.
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2: the over 40s version.
3: Chanel Mademoiselle, thank you. 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
4: Oh, is it?
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1: Not working hard. 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Or better yet, go to Times Square, take a picture of me with a Kodak. 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

you take my hand and come with me, because you look so fine that I really want to make you mine. 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

0: It's Will and Woody. Hope you're having a wonderful drive home. We're here for Yui, Amy Shuck. It is launch day for her. It is album day, fourth studio album, Soft Pop. 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We've been spinning World's Biggest Dick, and now it's kind of hot as well, so you guys can enjoy that. Did I say that? Did I say worlds?
1: The world.
2: World's biggest dick.
1: I mean,
2: world's
1: biggest dick.
2: What's on your mind, Will?
1: What's your Europe, Google guys. History over there?
0: I'm in Europe, guys. Can you hear it?
2: Okay, so we want to play with you though, Amy Shuck. Beer or soft drink?
1: Okay.
2: Based on the sand of the can. I mean, you say you're a beer drinker?
1: Yeah, sure. Yes. I mean, it doesn't sound very ladylike, does it? But yeah.
2: Whatever. Yeah, sure. Whatever. You like a beer. Yeah. It's good stuff.
1: Yeah.

0: Entertain.
1: This is Chris Page and Amy Gerard for The Drive Home.
0: Well, hello there.
2: Hey, how you going? Good afternoon, Australia.
3: Good afternoon.
2: My name's Chris Page.
3: My name's Amy Gerard.
2: We are filling
3: so
2: in
3: formal.
2: On The Drive Show this week, so we've just filled in for Will and Woody. We're going one better. We're filling in for Kyle and Jackie.
3: Yeah, they can't get us off air.
2: No, they're going to at 7. I'm going home then.
3: You could have just run with it.
2: But it's more of a dating, sexy ick.
3: I don't know if you can add sexy in front of ick. I have a single friend. We all live vicariously through her because most of my friendship circle is married. But my girlfriend, and maybe this is why she's single, she has a what she calls her ick list. Now, it has grown substantially over the years.
2: So this is in notes on her phone, and just when she thinks of one, she gets it up and adds to the list.
3: Correct. So it's like a red flag, but it's not even a red flag. It's like literally things that give her the ick. And it's probably why she will be single forever. I got her to send it to us the other day because it is hilarious. Now, it was 76 dot points long, and under each one, she writes a little blurb, like she tries to justify why she's added it in.
2: Okay.
3: I've tried to cull a whole heap of them, but I'm going to read out a few just of the most absurd ones and the ones that I found quite funny.
2: Okay, hit us with them.
3: So she's got, finger guns. You know, like if you're doing finger guns, like pew, pew.
2: Oh, shoot at McGavin.
3: That's an ick.
2: You can't do that.
3: Has anything monogrammed? So you know you have a backpack and it says like for you it would be
2: CP.
3: CP.
2: I do have some bath towels, but they were a gift. I didn't.
3: Yeah. Allergic to pollen. That's another ick.
2: Oh, well, that's not their fault.
3: An only child.
2: Again, not their fault. But yeah.
3: Right. Yeah.
2: For guys. Only.
3: A navy blue sheets.
2: Why was that? Oh, I suppose they're unforgiving as far as
3: spills
2: stains.
3: And stuff.
2: Spills.
3: writing the words hee-hee. You know, like in a text, if a guy, and I am with her on this one, if a guy ever wrote hee-hee, like H-E-H-E.
2: Yeah.
3: Instant dismissal.
2: Yeah, I think it's used
3: for the girls.
2: Yeah, it's a cute little giggle.
3: It's
2: isn't
3: for
2: it?
3: The girls,
2: like,
3: or the yeah.
2: Yeah, like Michael Jackson.
3: Yeah.
2: But for a guy, a guy would use that. I'll tell you when he'd use it to soften something a little bit. Like, hey, we're going out. Maybe you should wear some heels. I want you to wear heels.
3: I want you to wear heels. That's kind of sexy, but then hee-hee.
2: Yeah. Ick. No, it's
3: I'm
2: soft.
3: With her on this
2: one.
3: Weirdly puts on chapstick. So she's not against men wearing chapstick, but what she's against is, think overly unscrewed chapstick and then held like a microphone, like, you know, in a fist, and then applied slowly and for a really long time around their mouth and their upper and lower lips. And she hates it when they do it at dinner or something, you know, out in public.
2: This
3: and
2: is all in her notes.
3: This is all in her notes.
2: So specific.
3: She said, drinks cow's milk in a glass.
2: Oh.
3: You have to either drink it straight from the carton or don't drink it because you're older than 6.
2: I thought you were going to say you have to drink it straight from the udder.
3: No.
2: Now that would that be ick?
3: No, that's weird, Chris. She wrote, running with a backpack on is apparently a huge ick for her.
2: Yeah, it's not a good look. Like some loser who's like going to miss the bus running along with their backpack on and their work clothes. Yeah.
3: My husband, Ryan, wears a backpack and I call him Dora the Explorer because it does. It looks really weird and small on their big, like, burly backs, in my case anyway. She wrote, has only one pillow on the bed. Refer back to only child ick.
2: Right.
3: I mean, the list goes on. There are so many here.
2: That's probably enough from her.
3: Yeah, tie-dye, anything tie-dye, ick.
2: Oh, well, no, anything tie-dye, the person is going to not necessarily smell good. Tie-dye and personal hygiene.
3: Well, you think if anyone's wearing tie-dye, they probably,
2: they're
3: don't
2: one of those
3: wear
2: people
3: deodorant either.
2: That goes, oh, I only eat vegetables so I can't get BO.
3: Yeah.
2: You go, you can.
3: Have you got any icks? Like, does anything give you the ick?
2: Greasy hair on women. On a woman. If I look at, you know, like if it's like greasy hair, I go, well, if that's the hair
3: like
2: on your
3: maintenance.
2: Head, And yeah. I don't know.
3: The hair on you.
2: And yep. and I just think women who have horses are a red flag. They own a horse. I don't know why.
3: That is so random.
2: Okay, there's got to be people, weirdos, like Amy's friend out there who have a list of icks or even just one. Just give us your weirdly specific ick that you have for the opposite sex. Hey, on Sarah's here. Sarah, have you got an ick like Amy's friend?
0: I cannot stand any man with the letter J. I don't care if they're the man of my dreams. I just can't do it.
3: Also, if you met a guy and his name's Jason and he is Prince Charming, you are just like, no deal, because you got a J in your name.
0: Absolutely not.
3: Where did this ick come from?
0: I feel like too every man with the letter J.
3: They always
0: end up being terrible.
2: Really? So you could be out and you could meet Ryan Gosling.
3: No, it's Gosling, you idiot.
2: No, but if you met Ryan Gosling and he looked like Gosling, no good because of the J.
0: No, it's even just pronouncing it. If it sounds like a J, I just can't do it.
2: Even if it's close.
3: The pronunciation of the letter J is an ick for Sarah.
2: Give us a call. What's your weirdly specific ick when it comes to the opposite sex? Chris Page and Amy Gerard.
4: 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Sounds old. Let's play some new music instead. New music. Benson Boone, The Time of My Life.

0: Chris Page and Amy Gerard filling in for Kyle and Jackie O right now. It all comes down to this. Watch Melbourne Storm and the Brisbane Broncos face off in the NRL Grand Final Sunday from 6:30 PM Australian Eastern Daylight Time, live and free on Nine and Nine Now.
1: Your friend has a really good idea of the man she doesn't need on.
2: Yeah, she's got a real. I'd love to see who she ends up with, if she ends up with anyone.
1: Mr. Perfect. So he doesn't drink cow's milk out of a glass. He's Mm-mm. not an only child. He doesn't have hay fever.
2: Allergic to pollen.
1: What else has she got?
2: So
1: is one
2: savage.
1: You missed out?
2: Yeah, sure. I mean,
1: nah,
2: there's,
1: you know,
2: about, there's,
1: we're
2: about
1: on live radio,
2: 50.
1: There's no rush.
2: No, sorry. She doesn't like it when men get blonde tips in their hair. So you know how sometimes, you know, like M&M, the craze, or like streaks or foils in their hair?
1: I had that when I was
2: not appropriate.
1: At schoolies. And
2: yeah,
1: I mean, it looked cool on me, but
2: my husband had that as well at some point.
1: Yeah.
2: And apparently men who eat soft serve and go from the top of the soft serve, like it,
1: How you meant to do it?
2: No, I mean,
1: come in from the side.
2: I don't know.
1: Yeah.
2: I'm not sure.
1: Work the cone as
2: maybe,
1: well.
2: maybe she doesn't like. I was like, how else is he meant to eat it? Would you rather him take little licks like a pussycat?
1: What's your weirdly specific ick when it comes to the opposite sex?
2: Yes.
1: Sydney is on the line. Hi, Sydney.
2: Hi, Sydney.
3: Hi.
2: Hi, guys.
1: What's your ick?
3: So if we're playing beer pong and he like has to run after the ball and he like keeps like not grabbing it and has to keep running for it. Disgusting.
1: So like uncoordinated.
2: But that's so specific.
3: Yeah, I just like can't pick it up.
2: Well, as in like, so he's just running to fetch the ball because it's obviously bounced off the table, and him running to get the ball is what gives you the ick, or the fact that he's just really lousy at beer pong?
3: Probably both.
2: Oh, it's not beer pong, it's ping pong. No.
3: Beer pong. Oh, I guess ping pong.
2: Yeah.
3: I guess it both applies.
2: That is such has a boyfriend of yours done this? Has he been really bad at beer pong before?
3: No, he didn't make it to become my boyfriend because of that.
2: Right. He got dismissed.
1: There's something with the weird little run. And now one ick that was on Amy's friends list was running with a backpack.
2: Yes,
1: on.
2: Or running to the bus.
1: Yeah, how do you go with the backpack 100%. Running, Sydney? Same?
3: Yeah, no, that's not great either. At that point, you just miss the bus. Like, don't run.
2: Just let the bus go.
1: Yeah, be late to work, but have your dignity, for Christ's sake.
2: Absolutely.
1: I want to hear from a bloke.
2: Yes.
1: Jeremy. What's your ick for the ladies,
2: Hey, Jeremy.
4: G'day, gang. How are you?
2: Great. Good. How are you?
4: Really well. Thank you.
1: Yeah, sorry, I was assuming you are heterosexual. Is it? What's your ick for the ladies, Jeremy?
4: I did have an ex that was a scruncher rather than a folder when she went for number twos.
2: Oh. Is that a real deal breaker for you? Like if you met somebody else and...
1: It's a deal breaker because if you've never, just do it once. If you're a folder, like
2: a folder.
1: Decent human being, but just scrunch once and see what happens.
2: Okay.
1: And then you go, right, that person does that every time. It's gross.
2: Is it?
1: Yeah.
2: I'm going to scrunch tonight.
1: Yeah. And
2: actually,
1: you'll go,
2: I'm more of a morning.
1: Yeah, okay.
2: Morning
1: tomorrow morning.
2: User.
1: Then.
2: Yep.
1: Thanks for letting us know. How do you know she was a scruncher? I'm hoping she told you.
2: Is it a question you ask up front?
1: Do you have cameras in the toilet?
4: I was always perplexed as to why she spent so long in the bathroom, and she was always ferociously washing her hands after the process.
2: Because she was a scruncher. It makes sense.
1: Alexia, what's your ick when it comes to the opposite sex?
5: To be honest, I think long toenails and...
2: Oh, yuck.
5: And, like, horse riding, when a man horse rides. I just find it weird how they go up and down. It's just unsettling.
1: Yeah, it's difficult to do that and look cool.
2: Men with long toenails and fingernails is disgusting.
5: Yeah.
2: But look, have you watched the show Yellowstone? Because those men on horses are mighty fine. But I am with you, like a little, like, tiny, skinny man jumping up and down on a horse.
1: On his pony.
2: On his pony.
5: Yeah. I find it just like, it's just like weird.
2: Stop humping that poor horse.
1: Are you with Amy, though?
5: Exactly.
1: Like, if it's a proper cowboy, like if it's young Clint Eastwood or something with a cigar,
2: well,
1: you know, like, is that all right?
5: Yeah.
2: Yeah, like a big...
5: That's different.
2: If
5: it's like their whole career, then that's like different because like they're devoted. But like if you're just like a random high school teenager that's going on a like horse.
2: Yeah.
5: So like for fun, I find that so weird.
2: I'm with you, Alexia.
1: Thank you, Alexia. Ben, we got another bloke. Look out, Ben.
2: Hey, Ben.
1: What's your ick?
6: Hey guys, yeah, my ick is ick lists. If you have an ick list, I'm definitely not dating you. If you have a red flag list, done.
2: Can't hook you up with my mate then. You would be sorely disappointed.
1: Yeah. Ben, you've dodged a bullet. Don't worry about it. Thanks for the calls, Chris Page and Amy Gerard.
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0: This is Chris Page and Amy Gerard filling in for Kyle and Jackie O right now. Can I talk to you about movie ratings for a second? And this is, it's gotten me into, well, not trouble, but I got slagged off by people because I've let my 8-year-old son Henry and then I guess my 6-year-old Oscar as well watch a couple of M-rated movies.
1: Okay.
0: And obviously, I'm not a negligent dad. I knew what the movies were. It was Happy Gilmore. They watched Happy Gilmore 1, right?
1: Well, I let my kids watch Billy Madison.
0: Exactly. So, and that's M as well. So that's, but you know, right? You go, there's nothing in there that's going to disturb them or, I mean, there's a few rude words.
1: But I think there's some adult themes in Billy Madison that would have gone straight over my kids' head.
0: Exactly. That goes over their head. My problem with the movie ratings is M, okay, it's recommended for mature audiences 15 years and over.
1: Or isn't that M 15 plus? That's MA.
0: MA is like hardcore M. That's like you really do need to be 15. Yeah. And that's fair enough. I'm MA and R. I'm cool with that.

0: draw the line at letting your six-year-old watch an R.
1: Yeah, exactly. MA and R are like off, right? They're hardcore. But then with the kids, there's certain movies they want to see. Like I took Henry to go and see F1 with Brad Pitt.
0: Yeah.
1: Went and saw that at IMAX. It's M, recommended for below 15, because literally they say the F word like once in the middle of the movie.
0: Okay.
1: And then there's no other, there's nothing else wrong with it at all.
0: Did you get some funny looks?
1: No, but I posted something on socials with them watching something and got people saying, oh, your kids, that you're meant to be 15 to watch that.
0: Wait, people are still commenting on the way other people parent?
1: Yeah. People on the internet, Amy,
0: I know, that was a joke.
1: But I reckon we need a new system with the ratings, because that's not, the point is, Happy Gilmore is rated M. It's the same rating as like Terminator 2. Judgment Day is rated M.
0: I love Terminator.
1: I love it too, but am I letting my 6-year-old watch it?
0: No.
1: No.
0: I would, but I think maybe that's because there's scary themes in Terminator.
1: Yeah.
0: When I was watching Happy Gilmore with my kids, I was like, oh, I think when the chick was in her, you know, white lingerie carrying the beers, like, go to your happy place. I was like, oh, okay. And then when he was like beating the old man.
1: Yeah, Bob Barker. Sure.
0: Yeah. So I was a bit like, oh, maybe this is a bit old for my 6-year-old Kobe. But Billy Madison is M.
1: Yeah. Yeah, exactly. Look, I get that some parental discretion is advised there. Hence, also the rating below that is PG, which is parental guidance.
0: Yeah, so it's like it's kind of like choose your own adventure as a parent.
1: But being PGs are soft. Like PGs, you don't even.
0: G's are boring.
1: G's are boring. They got nothing.
0: Well, they're usually cartoons, right?
1: Yeah. So Toy Story and stuff is G. Your PG is more like Night at the Museum and those sort of things, with some mild violence or a few scares.
0: Or more like the what are those things called? Dinosaurs.
1: Yeah, all of that sort of stuff. But that's the thing, Jurassic Park.
0: What's Jurassic Park rated?
1: The new ones are M, the old one was PG. And again, it's like,
0: Jurassic Park was terrifying.
1: Yes.
0: My husband, Ryan, talks about Jurassic Park being the scariest movie he watched as a kid. He like ran out of the movie cinema when he was 12 or something.
1: Oh, yeah, I had nightmares from it.
0: From Jurassic Park.
1: Sure. I'm just saying it's okay if I've seen the movies, that's fine. But if you're going, oh, he wants to see some film and I haven't seen it, you shouldn't have Happy Gilmore being the same rating as Terminator 2.
0: True.
1: Or like The Sixth Sense with like Bruce Willis, I See Dead People.
0: That's terrifying.
1: Terrifying movie. That's like that's the same rating as Happy Gilmore.
0: Is that M only?
1: Yeah.
0: No way.
1: So
0: even I remember watching that as an adult and being creeped out.
1: Exactly.
0: Yeah, so there needs to be some.
1: I'm just saying.
0: Redoing of the ratings.
1: Yeah, if Adam Sandler's in it, thumbs up. Go for it.
0: Everything
1: that's
0: can
1: my
0: be
1: point,
0: PG.
1: In a roundaway kind of way.
0: Yeah, yeah.
1: Chris Page and Amy Gerard filling in for Will and Woody and Kyle and Jackie O for the drive home.
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3: 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Oh, good stuff. That's what we like to see. 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

0: This is Chris Page and Amy Gerard filling in for Kyle and Jackie O for the drive home. They're back on Monday. Almost time for us to go, but...
1: It's our last segment.
0: I know.
1: That's it.
0: Better make it good. What have we got? Oh, dear.
1: Oh, dear.
0: No, we're going to end on a real low.
1: No, we're not. Bit of nostalgia.
0: Yeah, I want to bring back some of the things that we had as kids because the reason is I've been drinking lately Pasito, also known as Passiona.
1: Yeah, so I know it as Passiona. I don't know that other one.
0: Yeah, well, I mean, it's still around. Yeah, it's still in the supermarket. It's the bright orange, passion fruit flavoured
1: bright orange
0: drink.
1: Or like a yellow colour?
0: Yeah, sort of a yellowy orange, but it looks like if you're really dehydrated when you take a leak. It's that colour.
1: You haven't had a water in a while.
0: Yeah, exactly. Passiona or Pasito. It's a great, it feels very 80s.
1: Yeah, it reminds you of your childhood.
0: Can I tell you, actually, when I was drinking.
1: Yeah.
0: It's actually, I'll give you the tip, if you buy like really cheap, nasty vodka, the Pasito does a really good job of sort of masking it.
1: Yeah, okay.
0: So if you want to just, you know, get hammered, don't.
1: I was going to say, when I think of like back in the 90s, being a kid, for me, we used to make creaming soda spiders.
0: Yes.
1: Now, I know that creaming soda is around, but no one ever buys it. Like, I don't know, maybe it's absolutely riddled with sugar, which I'm assuming it is.
0: But all of them are.
1: But when I think of my childhood, that was a special treat for us.
0: Was it Kirk's?
1: Kirk's
0: red creaming soda. Kirk's do a good soft drink.
1: Oh, they do the best creaming soda and the big, I mean, we definitely weren't getting Blue Ribbon. What was the cheap vanilla ice cream?
0: Buller? Peters?
1: Peters, Streets, I think Peters.
0: There was all of them.
1: The big tub of it.
0: Yeah.
1: There's so many good things that they just don't have anymore. Like, do you remember toffee apples?
0: Yeah.
1: They used to sell them in Woolies and now they're gone.
0: Yeah, because the apple is always, it's always a gross old, I mean, no one eats the apple.
1: No one eats the apple. We're just sucking on all of the toffee around it, which is, again, just sugar.
0: Yeah, but the apple was just a mold for the toffee.
1: Yeah. Like
0: you just threw the apple out.
1: As soon as you'd get to the apple, it was just disgusting and cotton wool-like.
0: Yeah.
1: What about Dunkaroos? Do you remember them?
0: No.
1: You don't remember Dunkaroos?
0: What's a Dunkaroo?
1: Like a little biscuit in the shape of a kangaroo and you dunk it in this fake chocolatey serum stuff.
0: No.
1: Serum. Like, I don't know. I used to take them to school.
0: Is it like a Le Snack?
1: Kind of like a Le Snack, so but with snack a biscuit and chocolate.
0: Yeah, but Le Snacks with that like cheesy.
1: Fake cheese.
0: Fake cheese.
1: Yeah, it was like plastic cheese.
0: Oh, yummy. Did you have space food sticks?
1: Yeah.
0: At the canteen?
1: At the canteen. And Ovaltinis?
0: Ovaltinis.
1: How good were they? The malt things. Mm.
0: You know, one thing about being on right around Australia, I just said a canteen. I know there'll be people in some places going, no, it's a tuck shop.
1: Oh, okay.
0: I don't know where it is, but some people are going, what's a canteen?
1: Tuck shop.
0: Tuck shop. Hmm.
1: That's what we call, we used to say, you got tuck shop arms.
0: Tuck shop arms.
1: My mum always used to say, oh, the tuck shop arms are out. And I was like, oh.
0: I know. And that's
1: insulting.
0: So you're saying how? Because
1: insulting.
0: The old lady that works at the tuck shop
1: has flabby arms.
0: Loose skin hanging off
1: her
0: arms.
1: How insulting.
0: I reckon that's probably cancelled, that expression.
1: Oh, to be honest, it probably is. I might now get cancelled.
0: Well, speaking of cancelled, there's a few good ones. Redskins.
1: No,
0: you
1: they're gone.
0: Do they have a version of Redskin that's called something else that's not like offensive to Native Americans?
1: I
0: don't know what they...
1: I think they still exist. I don't know what they're called now.
0: Gollywogs.
1: Now
0: they're just gone.
1: You're going to get cancelled if you keep...
0: No matter what you call a gollywog, they just look offensive.
1: Yeah, well, just maybe stop bringing up all these words.
0: And fads.
1: Fads is okay.
0: Well, fags. And then they changed
1: them
0: to fads, weren't they?
1: No, they did not.
0: Oh, no, sorry.
1: They've
0: people
1: always
0: that,
1: been fads.
0: Okay, they were fads, but people did like pretend they're smoking a fad,
1: like smoking
0: a cigarette.
1: I used to tuck one behind my ear when I was like eight, and then I'd pull it out and smoke it, but eat it.
0: Yeah.
1: Yeah, thinking
0: smoking.
1: I was real cool.
0: Oh, smoking is cool.
1: No, it's not. It's disgusting.
0: It's better than vaping.
1: Well, neither of them are good.
0: Look, I'm not encouraging people to do either. I'm saying if you had to do one.
1: There you go.
0: Smoke.
1: I think we've got to get out of here.
0: Yeah, that was the last.
1: The highlight for me today has been giving away $1,000.
0: I know.
1: I'm so glad. At the end of the week as well, I was thinking that no one was going to get it, but I'm glad Aaron did.
0: Well, we did that. Will and Woody have more cash to give away back Monday. That's Australia's easiest quiz. The boys back with all their usual stuff and it's just normal programming again.
1: Yeah, but I hope you've enjoyed Chris and I keeping you company.
0: Mm,
1: I've had a good time.
0: We tried.
1: We
0: We did our
1: we did
0: best.
1: Try.
0: Have a great weekend, everyone.
1: Yes.
0: And we'll catch you on the weekend sometime soon.
1: Yeah, we'll catch you Saturday morning.
0: Bye.
1: See ya. This is
2: Australia. More Aussie than wearing your cozy because you ran out of undies. Oh, no, wait, is that just lazy? Either way, Ausmade is the place to hear fair dinkum Aussie music.

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0: Mitch and Xavier here from the Water Boys. It's been a huge week in Tassie sport, and we've got a huge show coming your way. X, who's joining us?
1: We have Devil's Chair Grant O'Brien to run us through the big Ken decision. Huge week. Matthew Wade, who's got a few strings to his bow at the minute, Mitch. We're going to chat to him about what's going on in his world.
0: Australia Cup round of 32 action. Kingbrook head coach John Fenwick to join us. And Melbourne Victory defender Josh and Sarah also going to join us. It's going to be a huge show. Make sure you tune in tomorrow morning, 8 a.m. on 7HIFM for a big show of the Water Boys.

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1: What?
0: You won't be laughing when they come back in again and I'm the coolest dad on the street.
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0: Still going strong in 26. The 7HOFM Secret Sound. 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

0: Mitch and Xavier here from the Water Boys. It's been a huge week in Tassie sport, and we've got a huge show coming your way. X, who's joining us?
1: We have Devil's Chair Grant O'Brien to run us through the Big Ken decision. Huge week. Matthew Wade, who's got a few strings to his bow at the minute, Mitch. We're going to chat to him about what's going on in his world.
0: Australia Cup round of 32 action. Kingbrook head coach John Fenwick to join us. And Melbourne Victory defender Josh and Sarah also going to join us. It's going to be a huge show. Make sure you tune in tomorrow morning, 8 a.m. on 7HOFM for a big show of the Water Boys. Everybody.

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0: 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At 7HOFM, unpredictable is good. It means more variety from the new music you love. And I'm a dog for you, baby. The music you just want to turn up loud. 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The most music you'll get with 10 in a row every hour. 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Florence Street Moona.
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8: Okay, the forecast for today, shower 2, 13 degrees, our top 14 with a possible shower for Sunday, and Monday, partly cloudy, 16 degrees for Hobart.
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14: Okay, the forecast for today, shower 2, 13 degrees our top, 14 with a possible shower for Sunday, and Monday, partly cloudy, 16 degrees for Hobart. 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

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Ugh. Let's pump you up with some new music instead. Sonny Federa featuring Libby Anker, Let Me Be In Your Arms.

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1: 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Herbert will put you through. Our telephone number is 3. 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
2: Hurrah!
0: 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The 7HOFM Secret Sound. With Sarah, Mick and Jono before 7, Beau after 11, and in pickup after 3. 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
9: Okay, the forecast for today, shower 2, 13 degrees our top, 14 with the possible shower for Sunday, and Monday, partly cloudy, 16 degrees for Hobart.
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9: Okay, the forecast for today, shower 2, 13 degrees our top, 14 with a possible shower for Sunday, and Monday, partly cloudy, 16 degrees for Hobart.
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6: Good morning, Alana McIntyre here with the latest. The gold rush has begun for the Aussies in Glasgow. The newsroom, Sally Pearson, has the latest.
7: Australia has claimed its first gold medal of the Glasgow Commonwealth Games, with Lani Pallister dominating the women's 400-metre freestyle ahead of New Zealand's Erica Fairweather, while Aussie Jenna Forrester took bronze. Forrester then backed up just an hour later to win gold in the 200-metre backstroke, with Australia's Hannah Fredericks claiming bronze. Jenna Jones also struck gold in the women's 100-metre freestyle S13, with Kiralee Hayes taking bronze. And in the heavyweight para powerlifting, Hanny Watson added another medal to Australia's tally, taking bronze with a score of 111.4.
6: A police officer is stable after allegedly being shot while responding to a domestic violence call in Queensland. Police were called to an address on the Fraser Coast following reports of a disturbance around 3 p.m. and an exclusion zone had to be set up. It's understood the man was armed with a semi-automatic rifle. The United Nations Secretary General says the situation in the Middle East is getting out of control and is now teetering on the edge of the unimaginable. Meantime, Donald Trump is set to speak at the rescheduled White House Correspondents' Dinner after the original event was cancelled when a gunman stormed the venue. And if you're over 21 and still living with your parents, you've overstayed your welcome. Well, that's according to Finder, who has surveyed more than 1,000 Australians about what age is too old to still be living at home.
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6: The Cats have snapped the Demons' MCG winning streak, beating Melbourne by 20 points. Stephen King says they conceded way too many points.
8: Oh, I think it was 101 points we gave them from turnover. So, yeah, played it hard to get any flow in the game when we, hand them that much ascendancy and roll out the red carpet the other way.
6: Patrick Dangerfield could be facing time on the sidelines after being seen hobbling. And Frio has claimed a 70-point victory in Perth over West Coast.
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9: Okay, the forecast for today, shower 2, 13 degrees our top, 14 with a possible shower for Sunday, and Monday partly cloudy, 16 degrees for Hobart.
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0: This one is Gayley.
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0: This one is Emily Jade.
12: Oh, darling, everyone's doing shilajit.
0: These two are Gayley and Emily Jade.
13: Hello, hello, hello.
14: Hello. Thank you for joining us. Have you got anxious kids? Going to tell you why. Who's blaming who for all our anxious kids in Australia right now?
13: I'm going to talk about a lady that was blind and she sort of healed herself a little bit from
14: it's
13: something.
14: It's an extraordinary story.
13: It really is.
14: And maths and me are not friends. And then I've got a maths genius for a sum. How has that worked out? Talking about kids being anxious, mum's being anxious, trying to do his maths homework.
13: Off his dad. And also things that only one country have ever done.
15: Yeah, that's all coming up on Gayley and Emily Jade.
0: This is

0: It's Gayley and Emily Jade. We're here on your weekend. Hello.
1: More than 1 million young Australians have been diagnosed with anxiety disorders, and teachers are taking aim at gentle parenting.
2: Yeah.
1: So they're saying anxious mums and dads are driving an unsustainable surge. It's a snap survey of 100 classroom teachers, school principals and mental health professionals, and they have cited parenting styles and parenting anxiety as a dominant driver of kids' anxiety.
2: Right.
1: So it's our fault again. Everyone.
2: Yep.
1: A further 14% named social media and digital technology as a key factor. 13% cited socioeconomic pressures and the cost of living. I would say we are going to see kids' anxiety rise with the cost of living at the moment and the things that are going on. They're just going to take it on.
2: Yep.
1: We can't hide that it's hard.
2: Remember, they're just kids.
1: Yeah. Anyway, they're asking what is driving the sharp rise in student anxiety over the last two decades, and they have said adults who are not comfortable with kids being uncomfortable. So gentle parenting doesn't let kids sweat, and a little bit of sweat equity apparently builds resilience. They're saying our society is becoming too fast. Everything is geared to go harder and faster, and we're creating an anxious world, and we don't realise that the frogs are boiling in the pot together. So anyway, this is briefed to the New South Wales Principals Association as a part of a large-scale school-based scheme to try and reduce anxieties at school. You know, gentle parenting is not good at them, so you have permission to yell at them.
2: You heard it from me, Jo.
1: You heard it from me.
2: Yep.
1: The cure is a bit of tough love. A little bit of a, no, that's not going to happen, kids. And a little bit of go clean your room and do as I say, not as I do.
2: And then they get on their e-bike and they ride off. 7HOFM.

0: It's Gayley and Emily Jade here for your weekend, and coming up, EJ's son testing her with some maths. But right now, Gayley.
1: Sometimes I find these stories in time, like from history, from the archives, and this happened in the early 2000s, but there's a girl called Lisa Reed from Auckland, and she lost her eyesight at the age of 11 after a malignant brain tumour placed pressure on her optic nerve. So then she lived blind for 13 years until a strange incident happened in 2000 when she accidentally hit her head on a coffee table while leaning down to kiss her guide dog. Good night, right? The next morning, she woke up with her vision partially restored, something that left doctors deeply surprised and without a clear explanation. So she was fully blind for 13 years, hits her head, and then gets some vision back.
2: Wow.
1: So her recovery was not complete. She only regained about 80% vision in one eye.
3: That's enough.
1: While the other remained blind, and her sight was limited as though she was looking through a narrow tunnel. But she still got to see some stuff. Specialists believe the impact may have shifted the tumour or reduced pressure on the optic nerve. Well, that makes sense, allowing partial function to return. The experience changed her life completely, especially as she adjusted to seeing loved ones again after many years and later used her story to support awareness for blind communities in New Zealand. Can you imagine?
3: I would be trying to bump my head again.
1: I'm
3: just saying what everyone's thinking.
1: It's no surprise she gets around in a helmet.
3: Everyone's trying to knock her sight back. This won't hurt a bit, love.
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0: and Emily Jade here on your weekend. Hello.
1: So maths and me are not friends, and I've shared that with all of our listeners over the years that I'm not good at math, and we have fun that I'm not good at math. I'm so bad at math that I've had I had tutors literally my whole life. Started in about year three. Mrs. Yep. Mutton was my first maths tutor.
2: Love Mrs. Mutton.
1: She was wonderful. She tried so hard. I had to have tutoring all the way through school. My parents made me repeat in Tasmania. It's kind of hard to explain, but you do college for year 11 and 12, and you do five subjects in year 11, five subjects in year 12, and they're different, and then that adds up to your end of year score. They made me repeat the same math 2 years in a row, and I still failed.
2: Oh,
1: I have failed math so many times I can't count. I think now I'd be diagnosed with something called dyscalculus.
2: Right.
1: And it's like dyslexia.
2: Yep.
1: But for numbers.
2: Right.
1: People can't see numbers and put numbers together. And then I've had a son who is a maths genius. So he's 8 years old.
2: Right.
1: And he's already doing maths way above his age. And he just sees numbers and puts them together. He's fully Rain Man, to be honest.
2: Okay.
1: So the other day we were at my mum and dad's house.
2: Yeah.
1: And my dad's quite an intelligent man and he's got quite a high IQ. And we were somehow talking about that because Ted's into IQ at the moment. What's your IQ, granddad and nana and everything like that? And so we're talking about IQ. And then Ted started throwing maths equations and maths problems at the table.
2: Gotcha.
1: And he was throwing, because he's my son and I'm trying to help him with his math, he's throwing a lot of stuff in the car. We kind of play maths games in the car.
2: Mm.
1: And somehow I'm starting to get there.
2: Oh, well done.
1: And so he did a math. He's like, what is 5 times 64 or 64 times 5? And this is how I did it. Tell me what you think, Ailey. Yeah. So I was like, what's 5 sixes? Right. Mm. And what's 5 fours? Right. Yeah. And then I added the two together.
2: Yeah.
1: That's how I, because did I didn't get? Go, now I can't remember. it's like 30 something. That's right. No, I can't do it. No, I can't do it. I'm talking about it. But anyway, I came up with it at the day.
2: Right.
1: And I sat there and I was like, oh my God, I just worked that out in my head and I was right. And then my dad went, oh yeah, but just being good at maths isn't any indication of intellect.
2: Oh, they still won't throw you a bone.
1: I just went, oh my God, when I was trying hard and not doing it, you were telling me it was my intellect. And then when I finally got it, you're telling me it's not my intellect.
2: I just can't get past your tutor was Mrs. Mrs. Mutton. And on one fancy dress night, she should have definitely dressed up as a little sheep.
1: I think she
2: Mutton dressed
1: have.
2: Up as lamb. It has to be that done.
1: I love your brain that we're talking about maths and you're all the way back in the conversation with Mrs. Mutton.
2: I wanted to let you go get
1: well,
2: through
1: I'll tell you
2: it
1: what,
2: and then get my punchline
1: I'll
2: out.
1: Tell you what, she wasn't a bad teacher.
2: Oh, nice.
0: Here's Kaylee and Emily Jade.
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5: 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Yeah. 7HLFM.

0: Well, the next day I woke up and I found a bit of pineapple in my belly button.
1: And Emily Jade.
2: I was always friend-zoned. Always.
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0: It's Gailey and Emily Jade. Coming up a little bit later on, we're going to be investigating Neil the Seal from there in Tasmania. But right now, Gailey.
1: All right. Things only one country on earth have ever done, right? And there's a list of them. So Bhutan, you know that country.
2: Mm-hmm.
1: I didn't. The only country on earth that is carbon negative. It absorbs more carbon than it produces, mostly thanks to the vast forests that it has.
2: Mm. Nice place to visit then.
0: You know, happiest place on earth, Bhutan.
2: Yeah, well, it's got good air.
1: It's got good air.
2: If you can breathe.
1: That's right. You should play basketball there.
2: If you breathe, you can think. If you can think, you can win.
1: Oh, well, there
2: you go.
1: From
2: the Beast movie.
1: And
2: gotta
1: then
2: go
1: what
2: watch
1: do you
2: it
1: do?
2: On stand.
1: You punch someone in the face.
2: That makes me happy sometimes.
1: South Africa, the only country to ever build nuclear weapons and then voluntarily give them all up and destroy them.
2: Good on them.
0: Wow.
2: Yeah. Realise their power.
1: Yeah, but did they? Whoa, there's a movie. Japan, the only country to ever suffer a nuclear attack in war.
2: Yeah.
0: Of course.
2: Oh, two of those
1: two cities, Hiroshima and Nagasaki, hit within 3 days, 1945.
2: Don't forget that.
1: Not a proud moment in our history.
2: No way.
1: Ethiopia, the only African country never fully colonised by Europe. It defeated an inviting European army and kept its independence.
2: Did not know that.
1: Cool.
2: That's really interesting.
1: Yes, they did well. New Zealand, the first country in the world to give all women the right to vote. Back in 1893, before any other nation on earth.
2: Well done to our cousins.
1: Mm. Yes. You get to vote.
2: And I have to have some fish and chips.
1: Yes, and some yogurt that's fucking creamy. Righto, Saudi Arabia, the only country in the world named after its ruling family, the House of Saud.
2: Mm-hmm.
0: There you go.
1: There you go. Didn't know that. The only Vatican City, the only country that you can enter and exit without ever needing a passport stamp, and the smallest country on earth.
0: And there's some facts for you today. It's Gailey and Emily J. Fire
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9: Good morning, Alana McIntyre here with the latest. The Aussies are dominating in the pool at the Commonwealth Games. Our first gold medal in Glasgow has been won by Lani Pallister, who took out the women's 400 metre freestyle.
10: My first title for the week. It's important to build and keep going and just move on from it. I'm excited to keep going through.
9: On seven there, we have another gold from Jenna Jones, who took out the women's 100 metre freestyle S13. The Aussie suffers from a rare eye disease, and she needed another swimmer to tell her the good news. Jenna Forrester and Alex Safi also taking out gold. The United Nations Secretary General has warned the war in the Middle East is getting out of control.
11: It's teetering on the edge of the unimaginable. The region is being pulled into an ever-widening circle of confrontation. One crisis feeds another. One escalation triggers the next.
9: Iran says it's been conducting drone strikes on US military bases across the Middle East. A police officer is in hospital after he was allegedly shot in the leg while responding to a DV incident in Queensland. Police were called to a semi-rural property on the Fraser Coast around 3 p.m. with one man reportedly armed with a semi-automatic rifle. Power had to be cut off to about 100 homes nearby. And there are reports that Diddy has been thrown into solitary confinement after getting into a brawl with another inmate at a prison in New Jersey.
8: Is stress and mild anxiety ruling your life and making it impossible to sleep or focus? 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Always follow directions for use.
9: In the AFL, Fremantle have demolished West Coast in front of a huge crowd in Perth. Eagles coach Andrew McWalter says the Dockers are a powerful side.
12: Looked like they were 5 years advanced on us really in every phase of the game, and they were stronger, they were able to break our tackles, got on top on clearance, contested ball in the second half.
9: Frio turning their 8-point halftime lead into a 70-point victory at Perth Stadium. While Geelong have broken Melbourne's winning streak at the MCG, defeating the Demons by 20 points. And in the NRL, the Storm Harry Grant has suffered a hamstring injury during their 28-26 loss to the Bunnies.
13: 7HOFM Hobart weather.
8: Thanks to the heat pump shop, where the weather is always tickety-boo.
14: Okay, the forecast for today, shower 2, 13 degrees, our top 14 with the possible shower for Sunday, and Monday, partly cloudy, 16 degrees for Hobart.
15: I know what this is all about!
8: The weekend is on, and so are these guys. This is Gayley and Emily Jade.
2: Okay, we're going to call this the Ocean Hour because we're going to talk about Tasmania's biggest celebrity, Neil the Seal. And
1: biggest thing to come out of Tasmania since David Foster.
2: Perhaps.
0: Maybe. Or David Boone.
2: Yeah.
1: Yeah.
2: Ricky Ponting.
1: Yes.
2: Yeah. All those people. All sports
1: all
2: people.
1: All of the above.
2: Mm-hmm. So we're going to talk about, obviously he's headed back out to sea, but he's going to come back.
1: Mm.
2: What are we going to do? What do we need to do to help Neil the Seal? Because we don't want him euthanized.
1: Yeah, so we want to hear all about that. Also, parasailing, you don't want to be getting lowered down by the boat in front and you spot a shark.
2: See what we said about Ocean Hour?
1: Yeah,
0: it's all coming up. Gayley and

0: Ellie and Emily Jade here on your weekend, and we'd love for you to get involved on the phones.
1: I think, like most of the nation, I'm obsessed with Neil the Seal from Hobart.
2: He's a great guy.
1: He's back again and he's causing havoc, and I am loving all of the social media. I've got some highlights for you. This is just all different people capturing Neil over the years. 5 years, he's been visiting a small town down near Hobart.
2: He's getting bigger and bigger
1: and
2: all the time.
1: And he's 1,000 kilos this time.
2: Oh, my God.
1: I'm going to tell you why he's doing all of this stuff in a moment, but please enjoy Neil the Seal.
3: Oh, he's a big boy.
4: Jesus. Yes, Neil.
3: Neil versus the traffic.
4: Neil, what are you doing? Slow down, you. So even Neil didn't like him. Going too fast, wasn't they, Neil?
3: Don't like signs there, buddy.
5: You can't come in. You're too big. You can't keep ya.
1: That was him trying to get into a fly screen door into somebody's house. So if you don't know who Neil is, he's a southern elephant seal. He's become Tasmania's most famous wild animal. He was born in 2020 in October at a place called Salem Bay near Hobart. He's 5 years old and he currently weighs a ton. That is 1,000 kilograms and he's still growing. He is going to reach about 4 tons.
0: No.
6: Oh, my God.
1: And about 4 meters long. Now, what is unique about Neil is that they usually stay in sub-Antarctic islands, but he was born near there for some reason. They think some kind of accident. I mean, Tassie's cold, but it's not sub-Antarctic. Mm-hmm. Anyway, he's become famous for sleeping in the middle of the roads there, taking over beaches, knocking over traffic cones. Mm. He seems to love traffic cones and bollards. He's flattening fences. He's denting parked cars. There was a reel that went viral, I think it was last year, a woman ringing into work saying, I can't come to work because Neil the Seal's in front of my car and I can't get my car out of the driveway. Now, scientists are saying he's not being naughty. He's actually just behaving like an elephant seal. And this is what broke my heart. So young males usually learn how to spar with other males. And so because he hasn't got any mates around because of what's going on with the elephant seal population, he's practicing on whatever is standing still. So that includes these big, heavy signs and fences. So they think when he flops against a fence, researchers believe he's chasing the feeling of being squished together in seal piles that his species normally sleeps in. He hasn't got a family. I want to cry. He thinks a traffic cone is his friend. It's just breaking my heart. Now, the IUCN has upgraded the southern elephant seal to vulnerable after bird flu tore through their colonies, killing over 90% of pups. Oh. So that's a lot. So this is serious. And so they're also worried about warming oceans and shifting ice, and it's reshaping where these animals can safely haul out and breed. So it's kind of good news that he's around, but now there is a bit of talk that because it's becoming more dangerous, people are taking it. I guess the Neil the Seal stuff, we're getting too friendly and they're worried about people being close to him, kids wanting to have selfies, dogs approaching him. And so they're actually saying that he could maybe soon seriously injure someone. And so authorities might be forced to, and they keep trying to relocate him, but even take stronger action.
2: No,
1: there's talk about euthanasia. They can't. It would be just outrageous if they did that. I don't know what the answer is. I know he's a star. He's got 1.4 million followers on TikTok. Whoever started that TikTok account, well done. He is already around the size of a small car. Does anyone, like marine biology is like the most popular thing to ask a kid what they want to be when they grow up.
2: But then none of them do it when they grow up.
1: Does anybody know? Can you help?
0: Give us a call right now. What should we do with Neil the Seal? We'll chat to you next. It's Gayley and Emily Jade. 7HOFM.

0: Gayly and Emily Jade here on your weekend, and we want you to get involved on the phones right now. EJ, what are we talking about?
1: We're just talking about Neil the Seal in Tassie, and because he's causing so much havoc, they're actually starting to talk about drastic measures like euthanasia. Mm. Gally just said off air, oh, I'd love to see him like make friends with a dog, but the problem is that he eats big sea animals size of dogs and they don't even chew them. They do it in one gulp. So we'll be like, where's Thomas? And there'll be a little tail just
2: little
1: sticking
2: tail
1: out of Neil's mouth. So no, he's not going to make friends with a dog. What should we do though, Sally? Have you got some ideas?
3: Lure him down the motorway with fish.
2: That's a long trip and a lot of fish.
1: Sally, I mean, it's a start, and that's all I'm asking. We
2: yes.
1: need to, what, no idea is a bad idea when it comes to saving Neil the Seal.
2: That's right.
1: I like that. All right, there's a lot of fish and a long trip to SeaWorld.
2: Yeah. Righto, we've got Lisa. Lisa, what should happen with Neil?
4: Well, I'm not sure what should happen to him at the this point, but I think we need to campaign with a good song and get an Aussie band out there, just like Spiderbait did with the Go-Go Girls song, Alex the Seal. I think we need to have a song about Neil the Seal, put it out there, make it like a hot hit, and then somebody out there, we can start campaigning to get Neil in the safest place possible.
1: Yep.
4: But we start with a song like Alex the Seal.
1: Okay, Neil the Seal. But I'm going to I could get AI to write one. And what do you think?
4: Yes. Get some, oh my gosh.
1: Get some lyrics together and chuck it together. What's that song? Our lips are sealed. Neil the Seal.
2: Yes. That's Alex the Seal. That's what she's saying.
0: Yeah, that's
2: Alex
0: the song. Seal. Our lips are sealed.
1: Oh, our lips. I thought she said Alex the Seal.
0: Yeah, yeah. It's a misheard lyric. That's the point of the
2: that's
0: song.
2: That's what people say.
1: Oh, yeah, okay, gotcha, gotcha, gotcha. Okay,
2: righto. But it's a great idea.
1: Okay. So I thought Spiderbait did another song called Alex the Seal.
0: They did because of
1: Our Lips Are Sealed.
0: Yes.
1: Okay. Righto. I'm on board now.
2: What's your tip there, Oliver?
5: Well, I think that if he had to be, like, taken somewhere else, then they should try and find, like, another iceberg with other, like, seals like him. Or I reckon just maybe try and get him more away from land and, like, on the sea or, like, whatever.
1: Yeah, I agree.
2: Gotcha there. Good thinking
1: you,
2: there, Oliver.
1: All right, let's go to Kaz. You've actually got probably the best idea, the most realistic idea.
6: I just think we should make him an icon of Tasmania. Make an area that's designated for him to have some relaxed time, but stay out of the way, but just embrace him.
1: Yeah.
2: Get Donald Trump to build a wall.
0: So or a Trump hotel for us.
2: Build the wall and then get the Neil area there.
1: Yeah. It might be cheaper, though, you're right, Kaz, to build a Neil enclosure in Tassie and then people can go visit him and
6: embrace
1: watch him.
6: Yeah,
1: yeah. All right. And we'll wrap it up with Rosie. What do you think, Rosie? This is a unique idea.
7: I actually think with all the AI and robotic stuff that's happening at the moment, that could they just create like a male seal for him to spar with?
1: Like a robot seal?
7: Yeah.
2: Oh, there's your movie. Then something goes wrong with its AI and then this seal is just taking over a town.
0: Like
2: frightening
0: Jaws.
2: Everyone like Jaws, but it's a seal. It's like angry seal.
1: Yeah, it's going to be called Seals on a Plane.
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0: It's Gayley and Emily Jade. We're here on your weekend. We've got a surprise for you coming up very shortly, but right now, Gayley.
1: This is possibly my worst nightmare amongst a few.
2: Mm-hmm.
1: All right. So you go on your holidays and you're parasailing on the back of a boat. And you're up there with your
2: partner. Don't do that.
1: Don't do that. That's bad enough, like if the rope's going to go and then you go sailing away. How about this? When you're going lower into the water and then you look down and you can see a hammerhead shark frolicking in the water and going, like, darting around. Have a listen to the audio of this.
3: Oh, my God. There's a shark. Mason, get the shark on camera.
4: Wait, we're going underwater here soon. Wait, oh, my God. Mason.
5: I can't.
4: Give me the camera back. Guys, there's a shark. Oh, there's a hammerhead. I prefer not to go under right now.
2: I love how she's laughing in nervousness.
1: That is pure. I don't know what to do. I'm just laughing because this is. So they dropped into the water.
2: Yeah.
1: Now, I'm not sure if they got collected or then the boat picked up again and they got lifted out.
2: It's unanswered, but right?
1: She's gone into the water.
2: The reel has gone viral. I need to know if the shark ate them.
1: I think they got away with it, but can you imagine if, what a way to go.
2: Mate,
1: the shark's waiting for you and you're getting dipped and you're saying to the boat, it's like a nightmare dream.
2: Do you know what though?
1: The guy driving a boat's got a hearing aid. Sorry, can't hear you.
2: I tell you what though, I would be Jesus. I would be walking on water.
1: Oh yeah, yeah, yeah.
2: My feet would be above.
1: I'd be an ibis. I'd be flying.
2: I would learn how to fly real fast.
1: That thing would be going down. I go, you can't get down. I'm flapping my wings.
2: I would be flapping so hard.
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0: Daily and Emily Jade, hello. We're here for your weekend. A little bit earlier, we're discussing Neil the Seal, and Lisa set a challenge for us.
1: Lisa, what should happen with Neil?
2: We need to campaign with a good song, just like Spiderbait did with the Go-Go Girls song, Alex the Seal.
3: Okay, Neil the Seal. I could get AI to write one. What do you think?
2: Yes.
3: Okay, so challenge accepted. Mm-hmm. Ask me to do something and I will get it done.
1: Ask yourself to do something and you will get it done.
3: Now, I'm very excited. I asked AI to make it sound like Ella Langley, who's Gailey's favourite artist. Country is big right now, country music, especially in Tassie.
1: Yeah.
3: Could this be the theme song for Neil the Seal to help them with their tourism? Apparently, tourists are going nuts and driving into the little area of Hobart to try and catch a little look at Neil the Seal. Here we go.

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